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We come and they don't make a move. 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
1: 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We can't get them, but right now, here's Money Man featuring Young Dolph. 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
1: 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We can't get them, but right now, here's Money Man featuring Young Dolph.

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We're the pulse of the urban community along with Lakeshore. Keeping it

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1: Who you with?
0: On the couch with my favorite sinner. 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
1: 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Some vibe right now. Full Throttle Radio, DJ Mr. Vince. Let's go.

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0: French Montana. That was called Three Nations. Right now, Little Uzi Vert, Just Wanna Rock is on with Vince. Full throttle.
1: 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Damn. 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

0: NBA Finals champions, New York Knicks, French Montana, Remy Ma. Ever since you left me, the Knicks remix right there in the mix. Up next, we got music from Boss Man, D-Lo, Tim, Sexy Ray, Mortal, going away, it's Vince on Full.
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0: Shout out to all my money makers out there. I Get Money, 50 Cent in the mix. 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When we come back, we got music from T.I., J. Cole, Kalani, LMA, and more. 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
1: Oh, oh, Lil Wayne, Lil Twist, Addict in the mix. It's a vibe right now. Full Throttle Radio, DJ Mr. Vince. Let's go.

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0: 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Right now, Little Uzi Vert, Just Wanna Rock is on with Vince. 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

someone gonna D me up. 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You boys got big on my name, that's big enough. 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The jig is up. They say the truth will set you free. 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You gonna get yours while I'm doing me.

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1: I know he can get a prayer through. He took two little fish and five loaves of bread and fed 5,000. Listen, there is enough anointing in God's spit. Believe it. Yeah. Jesus spit on the ground. Yeah. Took dirt and wiped it in the man's eye. Yeah. Are y'all praying with me? Come on, sit down. I'm almost finished. Hey. But I begin to read that. And he says, I prayed for you. He says, I'm praying for you. But look what he said. He says, but I prayed for thee that your faith fail not. And I had a problem with that. I said, wait a minute, God. He says, I pray for you that your faith fail you not. Notice what Jesus is not praying. He's not praying that he doesn't fall. Oh, y'all better watch this. He said, I'm praying that your faith don't fail. He never prayed that he wouldn't fall. Because Jesus knew as long as you walk on this earth, you're going to fall. Mistakes. Well, what is Jesus praying? He said, I'm praying that when you fall, your faith in me is strong enough to believe that I'll raise you up again. I'll pick you up. Come on, clap your hands and praise the Lord, somebody. Come on, clap your hands. Hallelujah. And so, time will not permit me to give you all that God has impressed upon my heart. But I want to give you just three, what I call, battle plan strategies. Three battle plan strategies in how to survive an attack from the enemy. And some of you, when you leave here tonight, you're going to go in warfare. Amen. You're going to go and then you're going to do what you were supposed to be doing all the while. And that's defeating the enemy. There's been a lot of talk about, amen, the fight between God and Satan. And you know, and Genesis chapter 1, verse 1 and verse 2, theologians tend to put what is called the gap theory there. And that's where they put Ezekiel chapter 28, which talks about how God and Satan fought against one another and chaos. And that's when everything became form and void. Y'all know what I'm talking about. But the fact of the matter is God never fought Satan. Did y'all hear what? Go home and read your Bible. You'll find it. God never fought Satan. You see, it's just like in the boxing world. You can't fight Mike Tyson if you didn't beat the underweight. You got to work your way up. You decide you want to be a boxer the day you want. You ain't going to Vegas. You going to the gym.
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3: Karras? 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
3: 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Y'all.

0: 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Today is Sunday, June 21st, with temperatures at a high of 75 degrees and a low of 56 degrees. Occasional evening rain and drizzle, then partly cloudy late with a shower. Now here's the current temperature.
1: It's 52 degrees.

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word are young people, because it's talking about a character in the Bible who was at this time just a teenager. He was at that period in his life about 17 years old. God had anointed this young man. It is found in 1 Samuel. Now, I know, Sister Jackie, I've thrown you off because I gave you another passage, but this is in 1 Samuel, and it's the 17th chapter and verse 43. And those of you that are working in the booth, if you can follow me there. Verse 43 reads as follows. And the Philistine said unto David, am I dog that thou comest to me with staves? And the Philistine cursed David by his gods. And the Philistine said to David, come to me, and I will give thy flesh to the fowls of the air and to the beasts of the field. Then said David to the Philistine, thou comest to me with a sword and with a spear and with a shield. But I come to thee in the name of the Lord of hosts, the God of the armies of Israel, whom thou hast defied. This day, listen to this young man speak to a professional fighter. This day will the Lord deliver thee into my hand, and I will smite thee and take thy head from thee, and I will give the carcass of the hosts of the Philistines this day unto the fowls of the air and to the wild beasts of the earth, that all the earth may know that there is a God in Israel. I want to leave this message to you today that giants will die. I want you to talk back to me, say a giant will die. Because the God we serve is the God of the impossible. It is Jeremiah that writes to Israel even while they were in a time of captivity. A time when they were being held captive. They were imprisoned. It was Nebuchadnezzar that had came and carried them into captivity. And then they remained in captivity even after the Medes and the Persians came and overthrew Nebuchadnezzar. They were still held in captivity. But in the midst of that, I want you to know they were facing a giant. Giants in my mind are human beings that are much larger than average people. Well, it is said that the character or the giant in this passage stood literally 8 feet tall. There are men like Wilt Chamberlain, who is dead now, but a great basketball player, stood 7 feet tall. Not only him, there was another giant by the name of Bill Russell, 6'11½". And then behind him came Abdul-Jabbar. He was a man, or his real name, given name, was Lou Alcindor. Lou Alcindor from New York City stood 7'2½". These men were such giants until they literally had to change the game of basketball. They changed the game of basketball as to what you young people see today. And I want you to know these were black men. They changed the game of basketball because they had to spread the lane. Because the lane was, I can't remember how far the lane was, but the lane as you approached the basket was only about maybe 3 to 4 feet wide.
And those big giants, when a man 6 foot or a man 6'1" would come in there to try to shoot a jump shot, they would just jump up and bat the ball away from the goal. They would knock it away from the goal. So they changed the rule. They didn't want to raise the basket. They were talking about raising the basket from 10 feet to maybe 10 and a half feet or maybe 11, all because of these great giants. Can I talk to you? They said, no, we won't do that, but we will expand the lane. We will raise the lane out and we will put a time limit on how long they can stay in the lane. So a new rule came up in basketball, which they call the 3 second time limit. And if a man who's a big man who is a giant stays in that lane too long, can I talk to you? If he stays in that lane too long, they'll penalize him by taking the ball away. These giants changed the rules of the way the game was. Most people fear giants because giants are just not normal. There was a great wrestler. Those of you that remember wrestling, all this mess coming to my mind. His name was Andre the Giant. Andre the Giant was about 7.5 feet tall. Andre the Giant weighed about 800 pounds. And when he would wrestle what we thought were great wrestlers, they couldn't handle Andre the Giant because he was just too big. What no human man could pick him up and turn him. They couldn't flip him because he was just too big. Well, can I tell you something? The devil acts like a giant. But when I looked on the screen and I saw the little sign with one of the young people holding it up, it said, a bully. Otherwise, we're living in a time when people are bullied. They're bullied. Young people are afraid to go to school today because they are bullies. But the devil ain't nothing but a... Oh, y'all don't hear me. But let me tell you about the text. In the text, you have the nation of Israel, which was always in battle with the Philistines. God had told Joshua when they crossed over into Canaan that you better get rid of all of them Philistines. But Joshua refused to do it. And when Joshua didn't do it, God said, I'm going to allow

wants you when you come to him. Many times we come to God, I don't care who you are, all of us that come to God with strings in our lives. When we come to him, we want to get rid of those strings. Sometimes the strings are things in your life that you know displeases God. Sometimes them strings are habits. Sometimes those strings are relationships that are contrary to the word of God. And God is saying to you, come out from a

lives, and we wonder why we run into so many giants that we can't seem to kill. Y'all don't hear me. Giants that keep us depressed, giants that keep us burdened, giants that keep us discouraged. It's because when you came to God, you weren't willing to let them go. You got to learn how to turn it over to God, because I don't care how big the giant is in your life. Don't care whether how long the giant's been bullying you, but I

65 pounds. Not only that, Goliath of Gath had four other brothers. History says that he came from a warring family, and they had a record. The record that he had in his life was all wins and no defeats. So when he stood up to threaten the nation of Israel, he looked and seen nothing but a teenage boy. A teenage boy that did nothing but hang on the back.

slingshot, not knowing that God was perfecting what little that he had in order to deliver an entire nation. I want to tell somebody today, you may feel you ain't nothing, and maybe life says you ain't nothing, but I dare you to put God in your business. When God gets in your business, he'll make your little slingshot an

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David had older brothers who were in the army of Israel, and so when the preacher came to Jesse's house, God sent him to Jesse's house. There were his seven brothers. All of his brothers came, even though the brothers were soldiers. Sometimes we look at other folks and we think other folks may have more than what you have. But I got

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But he had something else. He had a harp. In his harp, he was doing nothing but using his slingshot and playing his harp. He wasn't bothering nobody, wasn't trying to impress nobody, but he learned to use what God had given him. I want to tell you something. God has given you something. I don't know what God has given you.

play with it. 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So, Lord, I need you to handle this bully. David ain't doing nothing but out there with his little harp, playing.

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He turns around and makes you a promise, makes me a promise. And the promise is, Brother Wells, I will never leave you, nor will I forsake you. So, Lord, I'm like Chi Chi's song. Oh, for grace that has brought me through. God has already brought some of you through. He's already

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Somebody's looking at a giant of finance. That finance says, I don't have no money. I want to go on to school, but I don't have the money. It's a giant.

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His name is Jesus. How many of y'all heard of that name? The Jesus.

not king. He had the anointing, but he didn't have the position. What am I trying to tell you? Some of the changes that go on in your life is preparation for your future. And I want you to repeat that after me. Say, some of the changes going on in my life is my preparation for my future. This is why you don't get upset when you're burdened and when things going bad for you, because the Bible says all

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I don't care what that giant is. It can be money. It can be sickness. Might be disease. It might be a torn up relationship. But giants die in the hand of God. The battle's not yours. Do you hear me? I want you to know the battle ain't yours. It's the Lord.

0: 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This is Muskegon Community College. Bring it out and watch it grow.
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1: This is Pastor Bishop Avery Burrell. I am the pastor of Christ Temple Apostolic Faith Church, located in the beautiful city of Muskegon Heights, Michigan. Our address is 412 East Sherman Boulevard. We are the church with the open doors. We have no respect of race, creed, or color in this church. No matter what side of the tracks you come from, we will show you some love. Our morning services begin at 11:45 a.m. All are welcome, and I hope you enjoy the message that the Lord has given us. Thank you. Gracious Father, we thank you, Lord God. We thank you for your already anointed

atmosphere. Lord God, we rebuke the devil right now in the name of Jesus. We plead your blood. Let your blood cover right now. Let it be healing, Lord God, and deliverance here today. Lord God, let souls be comforted. Father, make our tongue as a pen, not a ready rider. You give us that fresh rhema word today, and we'll give you the praise and the thanks for it. In Jesus' name we pray. Amen. For a short space of time, I want to talk to you about I'm taking all my power back. I'm taking all.

time for us to reverse some of those things that the devil has, amen, taken from us. Amen. We need to reverse the situation. Amen. God said it's the time or the year that he's going to make right some wrongs. Amen. Make right the wrong that has been done to us. Oh, hallelujah. Amen. So this is the time, amen, for us to move forward. Amen. And exercise, amen, the truth and the purpose that God has given us in his name.

Amen. But, amen, it's a time that, amen, it's time for us to let the devil know, amen, I'm taking it all back. You're going to have to let me go. I'm getting ready to go forward. Oh, come on, somebody. Amen. Paul speaks in, amen, Philippians, the third chapter in the 13th verse. Amen. He talks there. He said, behold, brethren, I count not myself to have apprehended. How many of y'all know that I have not arrived? Amen. There's still some things I need to strive for. He said, I count not myself to have apprehended. But he said, but this one thing I do. Come on, somebody. You got to have your mind determined. Amen. Hallelujah. Forgetting those things which are behind. Amen. We got to forget about all those accomplishments and things that we thought we were so good at. Amen. Hallelujah, somebody. And reaching forth to those things which are before. And then he said, I press toward the mark. Come on, somebody, of the prize of the high calling of God in Christ Jesus. We got to start pressing you all. Amen. We got to start striving you all. Oh, hallelujah, somebody. Amen. Paul lets us know, amen, that I have not arrived. This is not the end of the race. Amen. This is not the end of my journey. Amen. Hallelujah. But

happened before. 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Oh, hallelujah. That means that I'm getting ready, amen, to take my power back. Oh, hallelujah. Devil, I remember how you tricked me and deceived me. Amen. It took my power. Amen. See, a lot of times the devil has tricked us and taken our power. Amen. By fear and by trauma. Amen. And by toxic situations. Oh, hallelujah. The devil, amen, he's crafty and he's able. Amen. Sometimes to trick us. Amen. And deceive us and take our power. Oh, hallelujah. Thank you, Jesus. Amen. By trauma and, amen, these toxic people. Amen. I'm going to quit.

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Oh, hallelujah. When you're trying to please folks, you're trying to make for sure that you line up with what they think. Oh, hallelujah. Amen. You lose some of your power. Oh, thank you, Jesus. I remember how the devil, amen, took some of my power because I was worried about them kids and worry about them grandkids. They had me in a place where I couldn't really praise God like I wanted to praise him. So the devil, I remember.

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Oh, hallelujah. 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Oh, come on, somebody. I'm taking my power back. Oh, hallelujah, somebody. I got to get back in that place, amen, where I can praise God freely. Now,

0: love my Jesus, if you don't want to love Jesus, then you ain't going to be my friend.
1: Oh, hallelujah. Oh, hallelujah.
0: It's time for us to take back that what the devil has taken from us. It's time for us to let the world know that I'm on God's side. Oh, come on, somebody. Hallelujah. Now, it talks in Hebrews, the 12th chapter. Now, in verses 1 through 3, it talks about therefore seeing. Now, we also compassed about with so great a cloud of witnesses. So let us lay aside every weight and the sin that so easily beset us, and let us run with patience the race that is set before us, looking unto Jesus, the author and the finisher of our faith, for the joy that was set before him, endured the cross, despising the shame, and sat down at the right hand of the throne of God. Consider him that suffered such contradiction of sinners against himself, lest ye faint in your mind. See, the devil want to mess with your mind. He want to stop you by making your mind think about all these negative things, all these destructive things. But we know the devil comes only to steal, kill, and to destroy. But I'm so glad that my God said, I am come that ye may have life and that you may have it.
1: Oh, hallelujah.
0: Oh, hallelujah. When it talks about witnesses, those that have witnessed before us, it's talking about the chapter before, amen, chapter 11, that deals with the Hebrew folks, and how that, amen, chapter 11 of Hebrews is the Old Testament heroes. Talked about the things that they suffered, and those are the witnesses. It talks about Jeremiah. Jeremiah chapter 20, verses 1 through 6, talks about how that the priests, hallelujah, somebody, and the chief governor of the house of God smite Jeremiah, slapped him in his face, throwed him in sack

making us suffer now, more than he made anybody else suffer. Now, that's a lie from the pit. God has a whole lot of witnesses that have gone through a whole lot of suffering. Now, down through the years, they have suffered. For the name of God, for their Lord. Hallelujah, somebody. Jeremiah did nothing wrong. Just prophesied and let them know that God was going to judge them. Oh, hallelujah, somebody. And the priests. That's a shame when the pastor is so wrong that he's getting on the folks trying to live holy. Oh, come on, somebody. Hallelujah. Smote him in his face. Toss him in the prison. Oh, hallelujah. So put him in shackles. And Jeremiah, in that famous speech, he said, Lord, you have deceived me. Come on, somebody. He said, I will not call on your name anymore. But then he said, but your word is like

to give God praise. I'm taking my power back. Oh, come on, somebody. Hallelujah. He's not the only one. He's not the only witness. It talks about Isaiah and how Isaiah was sold asunder, that they sawed him in half. Oh, come on, somebody. It talked about Uriah,

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Now, come on, somebody. He's got witnesses telling us that we can make it if you just keep trusting God. Oh, hallelujah. Oh, hallelujah. Oh, hallelujah. I'm talking about those witnesses. They was persecuted. They was afflicted. They was in distress. They was in the wilderness. As sheep skin. As goat skin. Come on, somebody. They was tortured. They was done wrong. Oh, hallelujah.

said, you ain't worthy. You ain't worthy of my children. You ain't worthy of my children. Oh, hallelujah. Oh, hallelujah. Talked about Zechariah and how Zechariah was stoned.

righteousness. Hallelujah. That the righteousness of God shall prevail. Hallelujah. They suffered. They went through. Hallelujah. But God was there with them. And they said, hallelujah, for God I live and for God I die. You can have all my stuff, but give me Jesus. You can have all my things, but give me Jesus. Hallelujah. Hallelujah. Hallelujah. I'm taking my power back. I'm taking my authority back. I'm getting back in a place where I can tell the devil, get behind me, Satan. Taking my power back. Walk in the house again. Get out of my house. Taking my power back. Walk on my job and say, get off my job. Taking my power back. Lady, get out of my kids. Hallelujah. Oh, hallelujah. Hallelujah. God woke me up. Hallelujah. Kept messing with me while I was

quit letting the devil know. I am not ignorant of his devices. I know what the devil tried to do. He's not going to take my power. Hallelujah. I'm taking my power back. Come on, somebody. Hallelujah. It's time for us to take back that the devil has stole from us. Hallelujah. For he only comes to steal, kill, and to destroy. He's trying to kill out your joy. He's trying to kill out your peace. Come on, somebody. He's trying to kill out your rest. Oh, hallelujah, somebody. But I'm taking it back. I'm taking back my rest. I'm taking back my peace. I'm taking back my joy. I'm taking back everything that the devil took from me. Hallelujah. Hallelujah. Hallelujah. I'm almost done. Let me hit this lesson text. Hallelujah. Thank you, Jesus. Hallelujah. Hallelujah. David in that text. Hallelujah. Thank you, Lord. Amen. David was with Achish. Amen. Achish, he was with him, and amen. And Achish was part of the Philistines' army. Hallelujah, somebody. And this man, amen, loved David. He thought David was an honorable man. And he went before, hallelujah, the princes and the leaders of the Philistines. Amen. It was talking about David and said, David wants to fight with us. Oh, hallelujah, somebody. Amen, somebody. But those princes and those leaders, they said, isn't this that David that they sang? Saul killed his thousands, but David killed his tens of thousands. They said, we don't want this David coming up with us because he might change in the midst of the battle and go against us. Oh, come on, somebody. So Achish came to David. To David and told him that the kings and the princes they don't want you to go with us. Oh, hallelujah, somebody. And then we get to this chapter. Oh, come on, somebody. Hallelujah. Chapter 30, where it talks about now that David returns back to Ziklag. Oh, hallelujah, somebody. And hallelujah, hallelujah. And these Amalekites had come, amen, and burned up the place, took the children, took the daughters, hallelujah, and their wives, took them captive. Oh, hallelujah, somebody. And when they found out that everything was simmering and burnt up, and they seen their children was gone, oh, hallelujah, and their wives, they wept until they couldn't weep no more. Some of us have cried and cried to a place where we don't even have no more strength to cry because we crying out to God for God to fix this thing, for God to rescue this thing, crying out to God. Oh, hallelujah. Oh, hallelujah. They wept until they couldn't weep no more. Woo. Some of us have been to that place where you have cried and cried and cried some more. Hallelujah. You weep before God. Hallelujah. Thank you, Jesus. Hallelujah. Amen. Hallelujah. And they were to a place where they had no more strength to weep. And then they wanted to stone David. Oh, come on, somebody. You know how sometimes when you're in a bad place, you start.

can deliver you out of what you're going through. 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Hallelujah, somebody. But we get to a place where your friends don't matter. Don't worry about pleasing folks. Worry about pleasing God. Worry about giving God thanks. 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I don't care if you don't like the way I praise him. I don't care if you don't like that I'm ready for him. Hallelujah. But I'm not going to please you no more.

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Hallelujah. Hallelujah. But David encouraged himself. So if David was being judged, see, the devil.

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Hallelujah. 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He had enough sense to go before his God, knowing the character of God. How many of y'all know that God?

Hallelujah. Hosea said in 6:1, he said he has tore us, but yet will he heal us. Come on, somebody. How many of y'all know that God would rip you sometime, but God will heal you up? Hallelujah. Thank you, Jesus. Hallelujah. So David knew the word of God, and he knew that he had bind him up. Hallelujah. Even though he had messed up, he still could go before his God. And he went before his God. And he asked God, shall I pursue?

0: For me to get rejuvenated. It's a time for me to get my praise back up. It's a time to get my joy back up. It's a time for me to holler. I love you. I love you. Hallelujah. Hallelujah. God said,
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7: Since we're going live now, but I teach the church sometimes when I have a word that I think is awesome. And I say to them, I'll charge you for this. Amen. So we thank God for his word on today. We thank those that are listening by way of Facebook Live on today. We thank God that are those that are listening by 103.7 FM on every Sunday morning at 9:30 a.m. to thank God for the outreach ministry and how he has blessed us and kept us. All right. You will find there in the 16th chapter of the book of Acts. And I'll just use verse number 1, but we're really going to deal with Acts chapter 16, going from verse 13 through verse 31. Well, verse number 30, but just for the sake of standing, I'll just read verse number 25 and 26. It says, and at midnight, Paul and Silas were praying and singing hymns to God. And the prisoners were listening to them. And suddenly there was a great earthquake so that the foundation of the prison was shaken. And immediately all the doors were open and everyone's chains were loose. Let us look unto the Lord. Our most gracious, kind, and heavenly Father, I say, let the words of my mouth and the meditation of my heart be acceptable unto you, O my Lord, my strength, and my Redeemer. The grass withered, the flower thereof fadeth away, but the word of our God shall stand forever. You may be seated in the presence of the Lord. If I could use for a sermon subject on today, pray your way through. Again, we need to learn as saints of God to learn how to pray our way through a situation or a circumstance. 1 Thessalonians says that we don't act as those who have no hope. In other words, I told you before that God is a very present help in the time of trouble. And so when we are in need, here's the thing. When we are in need, God is a present help. Yes. And I said it to the church before, and I'll continue to say it, that if you never had a headache, how do you know aspirin worked? So if you never had trouble, how do you know that God will heal, deliver you, and set you free? One of the things the church does not want to happen, he says no weapon formed against you shall prosper. But we don't even want the weapon to be formed. We have to allow the weapon to be formed in order to know that God is a healer, that God is a deliverer, and that God will set you free.
8: Yeah.
7: Ultimately, what happens today is we're talking about Paul and Silas. And Paul and Silas were, let me just get it out there. They got in trouble for preaching the gospel.
8: Yes.
7: They didn't rob, they didn't steal, they didn't kill anybody, they didn't do anything wrong. Their only wrong was they were preaching the gospel of Jesus Christ. And too many times we will even ourselves, but then again, when I talk about for preaching the gospel, the message I preached last week, I expect to get in trouble. I expect to hear some, chatter from the community. I expect somebody to say something. Why? Because I'm preaching the unadulterated word of God. And you know what we can't do? We can't dilute, oh, thank you, Holy Spirit. We cannot dilute or pollute the word of God. And that means diluting means that we sugar, we water it down, we sugarcoat it. Matter of fact, when Jesus changed water to wine at the wedding at Cana, this ain't even part of the message. When he changed the water to wine, something was different about the water that Jesus had touched or the wine that Jesus had created based on what they originally had. They said that when they dipped the cup into the water and they took it to the magistrate that was visiting, they said, take it and give it to him. Only the people that were in the back knew that this was water. Amen. And it said that when the guest drank it, the magistrate, he tasted it and he said, wait a minute. Most folks wait till you get a little tipsy. Most folks wait until you've been drinking a little bit, and then after you get a little tipsy, they bring out the good stuff early, and then once you get a little tipsy, they bring out the more inferior stuff. And he said, wait a minute, now this is the first wedding I've been to that they kept the expensive stuff for the last. But I just want you to know on today that these fellas got in trouble for preaching the gospel. Yes. They got in trouble for speaking what was true. And so it is our job and our responsibility to speak truth to power. Yes. Somebody has to do it, and we can't be afraid of the naysayers of good. Talk about the fact that, because you all know the message last week, I preached taking back the rainbow. I want to take it back. I want people to understand that a homosexual relationship or a lifestyle is wrong. Not only wrong in my eyes, but wrong in God's eyes. Amen. And so I wanted to point that out. So now you have here Paul and Silas, who got in trouble for preaching the gospel. Now, some may ask the question, because there was Paul and Barnabas, and somebody said, well, what happened to Barnabas? Barnabas and Paul got into a heated discussion when they were going on the second missionary journey. They had taken John Mark with them, which was Barnabas' nephew. Sometimes you don't mess with folks' family. And when they got ready to, some reason, John Mark got spooked, and in between the journey, he went back home. And when it was time to go on their second missionary journey, John Mark wanted to go. And Paul said, no, he can't go because he left and abandoned us on the first journey. So Paul and Silas got into a heated discussion, and they split. Paul kept doing ministry. Barnabas kept doing ministry. And so they had, if you go to the 14th chapter, write it down. I don't have time to go there. Go to the 14th chapter of Acts. And the 14th chapter of Acts is where it talks about the council from Jerusalem told those leaders that were living in that area where Gentiles had been converted to leave them alone, because they wanted the Gentiles to get circumcised. And Paul said, leave them folks alone. They don't have to get circumcised. As long as they abstain from things that have been sacrificed to idols, and as long as they keep the commandments, they're good. So Silas was part of that council in the 14th chapter of Acts that came up with that group. There was a group sent from Peter and the rest of the apostles to go and tell these people, leave them folks alone that just got saved, and stop trying to force them men to get circumcised. Leave them alone. So Silas came from that council. When Silas got with Paul, he stayed. He didn't go back to Jerusalem. So if you wanted to know, I'm glad you asked. I answered your question. He came from that Jerusalem council in the 14th chapter of Acts that said that the Gentiles did not need to be circumcised. So now they're together and they're ministering. Barnabas has went on his way. Now it's Paul and Silas. Paul and Silas are now preaching and teaching the ministry. They are preaching and teaching the gospel. And so when they're on their missionary journey, it says that they are in the Gentile region or territory, and they are in a city called Troas. And while they're in Troas, they want to go to Asia Minor. Watch this. Be careful in wanting to go where you want to go instead of where God sends you. They saw a big,
3: See, sometimes people get fascinated by crowds. I want to go preach to the biggest crowd. I want to go preach at the biggest church. I want to go preach at the biggest arena. No, you have to go where God sends you. And so they looked over in Asia Minor, and there was a whole bunch of people over there, and Paul and Silas said, we're going to go preach where the crowd is. And the Bible says the Spirit, or the Holy Spirit, or Jesus, or God, wouldn't permit them to go. He said, wait a minute, Lord, it's thousands of people over there. You mean to tell me we can't go to Asia Minor? He said, no, this ain't that time. So they were in Troas, and the Spirit said, you're going to Macedonia. Yeah. And they had that Macedonian call. What was it? Paul saw in a vision a man calling him over and saying, come and preach to us. We are ready to hear and listen to what you have to say. That's what I love about them folks that were in Thessalonica. The Bible says there were a group of people that were in Thessalonica, and they were more noble than the other folks. And they told Paul, they said, Paul, we're ready to hear what you have to say. And it said, them Bereans said this. They said, Paul, we're going to listen to what you say, but we're going to read the Bible for ourselves to see if what you said is true. You better stop just listening to the preacher and start reading the word for yourself. The Bible says them Bereans were more noble, and they said, we're going to listen to you, Pastor Rule, but we're going to go back and search the scriptures to see if what you said is true. Because the Bible says we know in part and we preach in part. We all can stand behind this desk and make a mistake. So they were in Troas, and they moved from Troas to Macedonia because they saw a man in a vision calling them over to Macedonia saying, we're ready to hear your message, Paul. Come on over and preach to us. And he left and went to Macedonia, and he went to this small city called Philippi, and the people that lived there were called the Philippians. And so he goes over to Philippi, and when he gets over there, watch this. I'm back up to verse number 13. You don't have to go there, but just I'm going to paraphrase. But he is over there, and they are in Philippi, and once they get to Philippi, and he's over there ministering, it said that they went down, if you're around verse 13, it said they went down to the riverbank, and they had worship and devotion. Somebody said, why did they go to the riverbank? Because traditionally, whenever Paul and Silas went into a territory, they went to a tabernacle. Well, the reason they didn't go to the tabernacle, if you've been studying and know your Bible, you could not have a synagogue or a tabernacle in a city if there were not 10 Jewish men in that city. Please write it, preach rule, I am, they ain't saying nothing. You needed to have 10 men in that city who were Jews in order to establish a tabernacle or a sanctuary or what we call today a church. Could you imagine if they wouldn't allow us to have a church unless you had 10 men? I'm telling you, there's some churches that's fully packed with women, and they would not be able to open the doors of the church if we took the tradition of the old churches that said it has to be at least 10 men before we can start a church. But that was their custom and tradition. They needed 10 men. They could not find, oh, we talk about them in the Old Testament, but we're in the New Testament now, and they can't find 10 good brothers to open up a church, preach room. They couldn't find 10 good brothers to be able to open up a synagogue. So since they couldn't find 10 good brothers, Paul and Silas said, watch this. They ain't got a building, but we ain't gonna skip doing church. You know what they said? We going down by the riverside, and we gonna have church right there. I told you, you can have church wherever you want. They went down there, and they had church. They had praise, worship, and they had devotion. And they met a young woman down there by the name of Lydia. Am I preaching Bible? Yeah. They met a young woman by the name of Lydia. And when they met Lydia, Lydia said, listen, I believe in the Lord Jesus Christ. I believe in his death, burial, and resurrection. But we ain't got 10 good brothers to have a church. So we meet down here at the riverside, and we have church all by ourselves. Yeah. And so they're down there with Sister Lydia, and they are having church, and they are handling their business. They are having praise, worship, and devotion. Yeah. And after they had praise, worship, and devotion, they leave from there and they enter into the city of Philippi. Now remember, they don't have a sanctuary or anywhere to meet, but they go into this place called Philippi. Yes. And as they're walking around in this place called Philippi, there's a young lady who has the spirit of divination. Do you see it? Yeah. They're following, this young lady follows Paul and Silas around. It says she followed them around every day. Watch this. The Bible says even, see, this is what messes me up with some people, why they don't believe in God. You have people arguing that there is no God. And the Bible says even the demons believe that there is a God, and they tremble with fear. You mean to tell me the devil that fooled you there's no God, but even he believes it? Even he believes there's a God. We had a fellow that lived at 1600 Pennsylvania Avenue who told you back in 2000, don't take the COVID shot, but he got it.
8: Come on, man.
3: Wait a minute. You tell me not to get the shot, so I will get sick, but then you go get the shot and tell me the shot's no good.
8: Come on now.
3: Wait a minute. You go tell. All right, we're going to keep going. So they go down, they meet with Lydia, they're going through, and as Lydia is taking them through the city and they're walking through, there's a young lady who has a spirit of divination. That is the devil. She had a spirit of divination. Somebody said, Pastor, make it plain. Do y'all remember Miss Cleo?
9: Yeah.
3: It's like going to a fortune teller and asking them questions and talking to them. Well, this young lady had a spirit of divination. And even though she had a spirit of divination, she knew God when she seen him. Or she knew the presence of God when she seen it. So even the devil can see you and see the presence of God on you and still be a devil and know you serving God.
9: Yes. Yes.
3: Oh, my goodness. So the devil can see God all over you and then try to fool you that you ain't part of God. The Bible says this young lady followed them around, and it said for many days. And you know what she kept saying that nobody paid attention to? She said, these are the men of the Most High God. Am I in the Bible?
8: Yeah.
3: It says, she said, they are the people of the Most High God.
8: Yeah.
3: But here's the problem. Sometimes folks can say something to you and be mocking you. See, right now, I can walk in a room and somebody can shake my hand and say, how you doing, Pastor Rule? But then somebody else can be over in the corner making jokes for, here come the preacher. Here come the preacher. Here come the preacher. See, they're trying to ostracize me and making fun of my position.
8: Yeah.
3: And so the young lady was following them around every day, and every time she seen them, the presence of God would make her speak out of turn and say, these are the men of the Most High God.
8: Yeah.
3: And Paul hung out in the city for a while, and one morning Paul got up and said, I ain't having her stuff today. And the Bible says that when she came out that day, and when Paul and Silas passed by, she said, these are the men of the Most High God. Paul stopped where he was, put the brakes on, and commanded that spirit to come out of her. Are you following me? He commanded the spirit to come out of her. And how many of you know sometimes folks is good with what's going on until you touch their money? And so he shook up the economy of what was going on with these brothers or these people that own this girl. It's that the people that own the girl went and told the magistrates and everybody else. You know that song I sing, Run and Tell That?
8: Yeah.
3: They ran and told the magistrates that were in Rome. They said, as long as I'm preaching, as long as I'm teaching, the community has no problem until I start shutting down bars, until I start shutting down those places where they're selling marijuana. When I start shutting that down through my prayers, now they got a problem with me. But church, y'all can preach all y'all want as long as you don't mess with my money. But when we start shutting down liquor stores, when we start shutting down prostitution, when we start shutting down things that affect the economy, now we get people's attention. And Paul shut down their economy, and they ran and told and said, these men... Yeah. Paul been preaching there for a week and they ain't had a word to say.
8: Right.
3: They had a word to say until they cast a spirit out of that young girl. When they cast a spirit out and they found they was losing money, they ran and said, we got to get these religious folks out of here. They ran and said, they are teaching and preaching customs and traditions that we don't do in Rome. Oh my goodness, somebody told you when in Rome, do what they do. No, you better stop following Rome and doing what Rome does. Rome gonna get you in a whole heap of trouble. So it said they ran and told them, these fellas are teaching customs and traditions that we don't practice. Am I still in the Bible?
10: Yeah.
3: And it says that after that happened, now the magistrates come down on somebody's word. They grab up Paul and Silas and rush them off to jail. And the Bible tells me they were beaten. Please write this. They were beaten, bloody, and bruised. I'm going to get to a fella later who went through the same thing that Paul and Silas went through. But the Bible says they arrested Paul and Silas, and they beat them with not so many licks. They began to whoop Paul and Silas, so they were bloody, beaten, and bruised. And then after being bloody, beaten, and bruised, they threw them into prison. Now, we get to verse 25 in a second. But they threw them in prison, and it says that when they were in prison, they were in prison, and they must have been a prison in my mind, where you have a prison where there's a common area. In the prison is a common area where prisoners can walk around to and from, but they locked up. And they decided with Paul and Silas, we don't want you giving the witness, you don't want you giving the message to the other prisoners. So my Bible says they locked them into the inner parts of the prison and put their feet in stocks and chains. Am I in the Bible?
10: Yeah.
3: It said they put their feet in stocks and chains and locked them in the inner part of the prison.
10: Yeah.
3: And when they locked Paul and Silas in the inner parts of the prison, oh, I'm going to talk about y'all prisoners today. Because when they locked them in the inner parts of the prison, what they tried to do was they tried to shut the mouths of the people. And sometimes people in leadership try to shut your mouth so you don't talk to the people and encourage them. You better believe that your president chasing after that DA in New York was all about shutting her mouth. All of them chasing up the other fellow was all about trying to shut somebody's mouth. I'm telling you, this revenge thing that's going on from 1600 Pennsylvania Avenue is all about trying to shut the mouths of the people that want the word to get out. But see, the enemy thinks that if he, here it is, the enemy thinks that if he shuts you up in prison, you're going to be quiet. And so he locked up Paul and Silas in prison. And then to make matters worse, they said, we ain't gonna let you stay with the regular folks. We're gonna put you in the inner parts of the prison and lock your feet and your hands in stocks and in chains. They locked them up. And here's what the enemy tries to do. I don't know if you know what that fella trying to do at 1600 Pennsylvania Avenue, but he's trying to use fear factor that if you're afraid of being locked up, it'll shut your mouth.
10: Amen.
3: That's the whole plan and point. That if you keep on, this is what he's saying, if you keep on talking, I'm coming after you. Anybody got anything negative to say about him or his administration, he said, I'm coming after you. And I'm hoping that when I come after you, that we lock you up, and locking you up will shut your mouth. What are you talking about, Pastor? The reason they want to shut your mouth and the reason they want to lock you up, please write this up. You write it, I ought to charge you for this. They locked them up in order to break their spirit. And I'm telling you today that there's some things you try to do to me, you try to do to the CFO family, you try to do to the Muskegon community, you try to do to the state of Michigan, you try to do to the folks that are fighting for what's right, is you try to shut our mouths out of fear that you're going to lock us up. Well, I'm like Paul and Silas, bring it on. If you're going to lock us up, lock us up. They thought that locking up Paul and Silas was going to shut their mouths. And then even worse, they said just in case they don't shut up, put them in the inner parts of the prison in stocks and chains by themselves. They said, listen, they already been bloody, beaten, and bruised, and hopefully that's enough to keep them quiet. But my Bible tells me that at midnight, I don't know when your midnight hour is coming, but at midnight, which is 12 a.m., they said the darkest hour before midnight is 11:59. Yes. It said that they were in the inner parts of the prison.
10: Yes.
3: And sure enough, the enemy thought he had shut the mouth of Paul and Silas.
10: Yes.
3: Because remember, they've been bloody, beaten, and bruised. And they're in the inner parts of the prison in stocks and chains. I don't want you to forget that. They're in the inner parts of the prison. And you would have thought by now they would be sitting in the middle of the prison,
10: yes,
3: wet, beaten, and bruised, and they would be saying to one another, when we get out of here, we ain't saying nothing about Jesus. But my Bible tells me that at midnight, I'm around verse 24, 25, which says, at midnight, Paul and Silas pray. Wait a minute. I believe that Paul said, my name starts with P, so I'm going to pray.
8: Yeah.
3: Your name is Silas, so you know what? You S, so I want you to sing. But the Bible says that Paul and Silas started to sing songs and hymns unto God.
8: Yeah.
3: Every once in a while, you need to let the enemy know you didn't break my spirit.
8: Yeah.
3: You didn't take me down. What you thought was going to bruise me and batter me and shut my mouth just made me praise the Lord even more. Because here's what happened. The enemy is saying to Paul and Silas, they're in the midst of the prison. They start to sing songs and hymns and spiritual songs unto the Lord.
8: Yes.
3: Here is the trick of the enemy. The enemy says to Paul and Silas, you are doing real good singing songs and hymns in verse number 13. Because in verse 13, they were singing songs down by the riverside. The riverside represents freedom. The riverside represents liberty. They said, I understand you praise and worship when everything's going good. I understand you praise and worship when your family's doing good. I understand you praise and worship when your children are doing good. I understand you praise and worship when your family is doing good. But what happens when the bomb falls out and you locked up in stocks and chains and you've been beaten, bloodied, and bruised? Will you still praise God in the midst of your storm, in the midst of what you're going through? Can you stand up and say, though you slay me, yet will I trust you? Can you stand up and say, no weapon formed against me shall be able to prosper? Can you stand up and say that to the Lord, that Lord, you've been too good to me. You've been too kind to me. Job said it best. He said, the Lord have given and the Lord have taken away. Blessed be the name of the Lord. Can you still bless the name of the Lord when you don't know what's going to happen? Can you still bless the name of the Lord when you don't know what the diagnosis is going to be? Can you still bless the Lord when you don't know what tomorrow holds, but you know who holds tomorrow? So Paul and Silas are in there, and they started singing hymns, and they started singing songs, and they started singing praises unto the Lord. And the Bible says that as they started singing unto the Lord, that the Lord created an earthquake to shake the prison. See, sometimes you don't know. Thank you, Holy Spirit. Sometimes you don't know how God gonna bring you out. Sometimes God will have a calamity happen that confuses the enemy in order to free you from what you thought you were trapped in. The Bible says that as they started singing hymns and songs, that the foundation of the prison was shaken. Sister Rule and Minister Hines can appreciate this. They didn't realize that when they locked them in the inner parts of the prison, on the outskirts, your voice is not that loud. But to Sister Rule and Minister Hines, when they put you on the inside, your acoustics are louder. So when they put them on the inside of the prison and they started singing prayers and hymns and songs, the acoustics on the inside started to reach the prison. prisoners that were on the outside while they were worshiping and praising God. And the Bible says from their prayers, the foundation of the prison was shaken. Watch this. So that everybody else's bands, along with Paul and Silas, were free.
8: Yes.
3: Pastor, what are you talking about? Sometimes somebody else's deliverance is tied up in your deliverance. Yes. When you get free, you go. Yes. You don't understand that. When you get free, you're going to free the whole lot of family.
8: Yes.
3: You don't understand. When you get free, you're going to free the Booker family. Yes. When you get free, you're going to free the Hines family.
8: Yes.
3: When you get free, you're going to free the Rule family.
8: Yes.
3: You don't understand that when you get free and you get liberty, some folks don't come out of something until somebody else comes out of it. And then when you get your deliverance, they realize now that if you made it out, I can make it out. And so the Bible says that the foundation of the prison was shaken so that everybody's bands were loose.
8: Yes.
3: And the Bible says that the prisoners were free. Last note. The only reason they went there was for the Philippian jail. The Philippian jailer that had beaten, battered, and bruised Paul and Silas, the Bible says that he came in. Wait a minute. The Bible says when everybody's bands were loose, that the Philippian jailer drew his sword and was going to take his life. Because the punishment for letting a prisoner go free, especially if they had the death penalty, was your life for their life.
8: Yes.
3: So when the foundation was shaken and he saw all the doors opening, the Philippian jailer grabbed his sword and was getting ready to kill himself. And Paul had a presence of mind to say, do yourself no harm. Am I still in the Bible? He says, do yourself no harm. We all are here. The Bible says that Philippian jailer came in with a light, trembling and shaking, and fell down before Paul and Silas. After he saw everybody was there, he didn't think about that no more. He knew these were men of the Most High God. He fell on his knees and said, what must I do to be saved? He told him to repent and confess his sins. The Bible says that Philippian jailer was delivered. Not only did he take Paul and Silas out of the prison that night, they didn't leave, he took them out. But they said the Philippian jailer took Paul and Silas to his house, bandaged them up, bandaged up their wounds, and his entire family got saved. That was the whole reason for Paul and Silas going to that place. You don't know why God got you on that job. You say, I'm the only Christian in my department. You don't even know that God is using you. God is strategically using you and keeping you there for somebody that's going to come one day, see you praying before you eat your meal and say, what must I do to be saved? So stop with us saying we the only person. You know what?
10: That's right.
3: The prophet Elijah was running from Jezebel. Jezebel, after he had, watch this. In his greatest victory came his greatest failure. He had slain 450 prophets of the prophets of Baal. And then the Bible says he fled from Jezebel because she sent word, by this time tomorrow, I'm going to have your head. Elijah ran from Jezebel, was out in the wilderness. The Lord said, what are you doing out here? He said, they have killed all your prophets. They have slain all of the men of God. And I'm the only one that's left. The Lord said, let me talk to this boy. He said, do you realize I have 7,000 that have not bowed their knee to Baal? Just because you're the only Christian in your neighborhood don't mean you're the only Christian on the planet. And don't mean God ain't strategically using you to do something. He used Paul and Silas to get a deliverance, to get healing, to get breakthrough. What are you talking about, Pastor? Same thing happened 2,026 years ago when Christ went to the cross of Calvary, when he was persecuted, when he was sent from judgment hall to judgment hall. The Bible says he was battered and bruised, and he was unrecognizable. The Bible says that when he went to the cross of Calvary, only the women along with John was there. And it says that he hung there on the cross. And you know what he said? Father, forgive them, for they know not what they do. Notice what Paul and Silas did. They didn't get mad at the Philippian jailer who had just beat them. Some of us wouldn't let nobody who beat us bandage up our wounds. We'd say, get away from us. But the Lord understood he had a greater responsibility in saving us. Just like Paul and Silas knew they had a greater responsibility being called by God. I'm just letting you know on today that you may be the Paul and Silas that somebody runs into. We said it this way. People nowadays are no longer reading the Bible. They're reading us. The Bible says that we are living epistles read by men. And we have to be the example. My takeaway for you is whatever you're going through, don't let the enemy think he broke your spirit. Don't let the enemy think you can't praise, you can't worship, and you can't have devotion with the Lord. You let the devil know that whatever you're going to throw at me, I know God is a very present.
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We're the pulse of the urban

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0: 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Today is Sunday, June 21st, with temperatures at a high of 75 degrees and a low of 56 degrees. Occasional evening rain and drizzle, then partly cloudy late with a shower. Now here's the current temperature.
1: It's 67 degrees.

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I know that the word that's going to come forward today is going to be a blessing to you and to your family. 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

0: pray that you will join us at our weekly Bible study class each and every Tuesday at 6 p.m. here at the church. We would certainly love to have you. Well, God bless you, my brothers and sisters. We pray that you'll have a wonderful day in Christ Jesus. And remember and never forget, when you get with Jesus, you're going up. God bless you.
1: By the grace of God, today I want to share a word from the subject, Victory in the Viper's Grip. Amen. I'm coming from Acts, the Acts of the Apostles, chapter 28, verse 1 through 6. If you have your Bible with you and like to read and share as we share this word together, Acts chapter 28. Verse 1 through 6. I'm reading from the NIV. Once safely on shore, we found out that the island was called Malta. The islanders showed us unusual kindness. They built a fire and welcomed us all because it was raining and cold. Paul gathered a pile of brushwood, and as he put it on the fire, a viper, driven out by the heat, fastened itself on his hand. When the islanders saw the snake hanging from his hand, they said to each other, "This man

And seeing nothing unusual happen to him, they changed their minds and said he was a god. Little g. Amen. You may be seated in the presence of the Lord. Amen. Again, I want to share with you from this subject, victory in the Bible script.

I don't care how tough people act. I don't care how calm they seem. I don't care how saved they say they are. A snake will change the atmosphere immediately. Folk who say the Lord didn't give me the spirit of fear will

I mean, that's the message right there, pretty much. Amen. There's just something terrifying about a serpent attaching itself to you. Am I right about it? As the curtain rises on the sanctified stage of our text today, Paul and those sailing with him have just shipwrecked and washed ashore on the island the Bible calls

after a traumatic night at sea, the Bible says a concealed and dormant viper awakened by the heat of the fire suddenly emerged from it, from the sticks, and fastened itself on Paul's hand. Isn't that just

Am I right about it? Oh, yes, this is the same Euroclydonian storm-tossed ship that Paul was a part of. Yes, yes, few, if any, thought they were going to make it, but Paul said, y'all need to cheer up. Y'all need to get excited. Have you ever been excited despite the storm? Paul said you need to cheer up because God's angel dispatched a message

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They said, if you can swim, jump in and swim to land. And if you can't swim, grab a hold of one of the broken pieces of the ship and get safely to land. And when they got there, all 276 folks was alive and well. I tell you, God is good.

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The viper in our text was hidden in the sticks near the fire when Paul unexpectedly came to gather sticks.

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Y'all ain't gonna help me here. 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

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I said he specializes in concealment. In 2 Corinthians 11:14, Satan transforms himself into an angel of light. Let me tell you, brothers and sisters, Satan is a pretender. Yeah.

Yeah.

0: pretender. Yes, he's a pretender. Yes. Remember now, the fire did not create the viper. The fire revealed what was already there.
1: That's right.
0: Huh? Some dangers remain hidden until pressure arrives.
1: That's right.
0: Have I got a witness?
1: Yes, sir.
0: Some relationships seem solid until the heat intensifies.
1: Yes.
0: Y'all ain't gonna pray with me today. Some attitudes stay hidden until the heat intensifies. Yeah, some bitterness never shows up until the heat intensifies. Yes. Pressure has a way of uncovering what peace was concealed. Brothers and sisters, trials reveal fake friends. Pressure reveals weak foundations. Hard season reveals real faith. Adversity reveals solid character. You never really know what's inside a thing until life turns up the heat. I wish I had a witness. Hey, God. My daddy used to always say, if you want to know where your bucket is leaking, put some water in it. Yes. Now, here's something else important about the characteristics of vipers. Vipers strike the active, not the idle. Y'all hear me over here on this side? I said, vipers, they strike the active, not the idle. See, when somebody said, ain't no viper ever bit me, that tells you something. That tells you something. You ain't doing nothing. When you get up off your blessed assurance and do something for Christ, a viper will show up. As you observe this panoramic scene, you will notice that Paul is not chilling. He's serving. As the camera of the text pans across this storm-tossed shoreline, Paul is not relaxing. He's moving in responsibility. Yeah. Even after surviving the storm, Paul is not consumed with himself.
1: Yes,
0: he's not consumed with himself. He is helping others. Yeah, this matters tremendously because the attack of the venomous snake comes while you are serving in the kingdom of God. It comes while you are laboring to lift the life of those around you.
1: Yes, sir.
0: It comes when you are helping others along their spiritual journey.
1: Right.
0: Oh, yeah. The venomous snake comes while you are ministering grace, mercy, and healing.

0: attacks active Christians. But why? But why? He does so because functioning believers are a threat to darkness. Christians that are doing something, you are a threat to Satan's kingdom. We used to sing back in the day, we used to sing, Satan, we gonna tear your kingdom down.
1: Yeah.
0: You've been building your kingdom all over this land, but we're here to tear your kingdom down. The viper did not attack Paul when he was Saul of Tarsus, breathing threats and slaughter against the church. Huh? The viper attacked after Paul became a committed and functioning servant of Jesus Christ. Before Paul hit the ground off his feast that day on the Damascus Road, Satan woke up and began to pay attention.
1: Preach it.
0: The enemy does not waste venom on people who are no threat to darkness.
1: That's right.
0: I wish I had a witness. Vipers, let me move on. Vipers inject poison. Brothers and sisters, the bite is not the ultimate objective of the viper. No. The objective is to transfer venom into his unsuspecting victim.
1: That's right.
0: You may think everything's all right after you got bit, but about 15 minutes later, you're falling over. Can I get a witness? Yes. Spiritually, poison represents bitterness.
1: Come on.
0: Unforgiveness. Rage and unbelief. Despair and cynicism and hatred and spiritual contamination and the like. The enemy hopes the external attack will become internal corruption. Ain't God all right? The enemy is not satisfied with wounding your hand if he can poison your heart. To somebody today. Now listen. If you don't get nothing else, get this. The enemy understands something many people fail to realize. And that is, a poison spirit can destroy what a painful circumstance never could. Somebody was asleep. Let me say that again. A poison spirit can destroy what the painful circumstance never could. In other words, some people survive the bite, but they never recover from the poison. They survive the divorce, but they become bitter. They survive the betrayal, but they lose the ability to trust. They survive the church hurt, but they lose their passion for Christ. That's why the writer of Proverbs chapter 4 verse 23 records, keep your heart with all diligence.
1: Yes, sir.
0: For out of it are the issues of life.
1: Yes, sir.
0: Can I go a little deeper?
1: Go deeper.
0: Venom attacks from within. Some of the deadliest spiritual poisons are invisible to the naked eye.
1: Come on now.
0: Yeah, that's why the enemy wanted more than Paul's hand. He wanted Paul's witness.
1: Yes, sir.
0: He wanted Paul's ministry, and he wanted Paul's influence. He wanted Paul's future. Is faithful. I said, God is faithful. something powerful. The viper had contact with Paul, but the poison never gained control over Paul. And that's good news for every believer in this room, because through the power of God, you can survive whatever tried to poison your spirit. What is that? I'm serious.

0: and retreat. The serpent latched on. It clung to Paul. It hung from him for everybody to see.
1: Yes, sir. Yes, sir.
0: Yeah, sometimes people can see what you're going through.
1: Yes, sir.
0: A lot of times we

And before long, people start seeing you and start seeing the thing hanging from you. Am I right about it? Oh, yeah, yeah, yeah. And before long, yes, you find yourself crying out to a merciful God. Yes, yes, yes. And that is one of the enemy's greatest tragedies.

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Yes, you must stay attached.

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bless you, my brothers and sisters in Christ Jesus. Thank you again for joining us today in our radio broadcast ministry. I pray this message today has been a blessing to you and to your family. 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

Praise the Lord, everybody. Praise the Lord. God is good all the time. And all the time, God is good. Hallelujah. Well, let us pray first. Father God, let the Lord use me, Lord, as I come surrendering all to you, Lord. Let the words of my mouth and the meditation of my heart, God, be acceptable in your sight. Hide me behind your cross, God, and speak for me that your people might hear a word and glorify you. In Jesus' name I pray. Amen. Today, beloved, I'm going to start off with some statistics, if you will. These statistics are coming from a company called the Pew Research Center and another company called Axios. Beloved, globally, 450 to 500 million people in this world do not believe in God. 97.7 of that percentage in the U.S. do not believe in God. In the state of Michigan, which was a high number, in just 1 year, 2025, it went from 70% of believers down to 61% in 1 year. So, what do I say to this? As Jesus said in Matthew 9:37, the harvest is plenty, but the laborers are few. Church, it is time for us to begin to build the army of the Lord. As Tasha Cobb said, there needs to be an army rising up. Amen. This blessed series is right in line with the Great Commission and the Great Commandment. And the Great Commission says, go ye therefore and make disciples. And the Great Commandment says, love one another. Love as your neighbors, as you love yourself and as you love God. Amen? Amen. We are living in a time, brothers and sisters, where we have to begin to discipleship. This blessed series is exactly what the church and the world needs right now. Amen. And it's explaining to us how to make

are dying each and every day for reasons unnecessary, a time when prices of gas, food, and clothing are rising, a time when mental health is running rapid, a time when wars and rumors of wars are constantly going on. Is there not a cause for us to become disciples? Hallelujah. Well, I come by, beloved, to let you know this day, I stand up here to say,

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God will come. Jesus will part the sky. Let's be ready. Amen. That's what we need to begin to do. And it was so awesome how this series started with B. Begin with prayer. As Christians, as believers, we should begin every day with prayer. And on that Sunday, we heard the Lord's Prayer. And the Lord's Prayer ends with, "Thy kingdom come, thy will."

0: Let's pray, create in us a clean heart and renew the right spirit in us so that when we do reach others, we need to pray, Lord, give us a stronger sense of discernment so that we will know who to talk to, when to talk to, where to talk. Amen.
1: Amen.
0: Amen. Amen. And then we got to also remember that prayer is a conversation. Prayer is not only you.

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We got to learn how to listen and listen to God. That third one was eat together. Now that's big, because you know why? We're

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Amen. He created all of us. This is a level playing ground. This is big. This is a time when you can show that you're human as well. You know, you didn't just arrive. Amen. We have issues. We have situations. We hunger. We thirst. 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

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Amen. Are we not? Amen. Amen. Now we come to my final one. I'm the grand finale here, okay? Share your story. This is so epic to share.

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Say it again. Oh, give thanks unto the Lord, for his mercies endureth forever. And what does number two say? And let the redeemed of the

But guess what? I didn't have a relationship with God all my life. Amen. See, we could be here and we could be there too. Amen. Let's be honest. Let's be honest. So we got to get to the point, and I think it's from 1 Peter 3:15. Says you got to be at the point where, regardless of where you are and who you're with, you have to be ready always to tell God

know God. There was a way that you met God. There was a vehicle that you traveled. There was a road that you went on. There was some sickness that you had. There was somebody that broke your heart. There was somebody that killed you and tore your spirit up. The same like those out there on the street. The same like those that come on the third Sunday. Amen. We got to get to a point

We have to get to a point that we can share who God is with us. Because somebody going to ask you, why are you so okay when everyone else is in despair? Why can you keep going when everyone else is going the other direction? How do you believe, and I don't see him opening my door? I don't see him lifting my countenance. What are you happy about? How can you tell them why the joy of the Lord is your strength? This is a tough world out here. Each and every day. Each and every day. Somebody getting shot. Like Pastor said, I'm at the hospital. Somebody getting shot. Somebody getting killed. People getting murdered. People, there's rumors of wars and wars everywhere. They want to know how. How, when you believe in the Lord, and how you got to that point. Because you're living in the same world that I'm in. Amen. We got to get to a point where we can share our story. We got to get to the point where we can say, so, amen. How did I do it? How am I making it? How many days, each and every day that I wake up, I have to go on my knees? How many days do I have to trust him? How many days do I wake up with aches and pains and can't see my way? Yes, Lord. When does he come to you? How does he come to you? You have to be able to share your story. We can't keep it to ourselves and just share it in the church, preaching to the choir. And here, it's people out there hurting. Yes, yes, yeah. It's people in here hurting. Yes, yes. Amen. Amen. Amen. Amen. Amen. So we got to go forward, church. Yes. We got to go forward into discipleship. We got to help yes. raise this army of the Lord. Yes. Time is dwindling down. Yes. We just heard the statistics. So many are running away. How can we give hope if we're too scared to share why we got it? We got to get to a point where we can share our story. It is so important. It is so important for others to know. And what does the book of Revelation say? They're going to overcome by the blood. And their testimony. As I look back over my life, I can truly say that I've been blessed. And I'm sure many of you could say the same thing. God has brought us through many a dangers, toils, and snares. We have already come. Hallelujah. We got to begin to share that. We've got to begin to stand on that. We got to begin to walk in that. And let somebody know. I ain't always been up here trying to preach. Amen. And when I think about, when I came up to this topic, share your story, it made me think about Tracy. I said, Tracy, you out here, you've been an evangelist minister all over the East Coast, Bermuda, everywhere. And now you've been in Kingdom Embassy for 10 years, and you ain't never shared your story. That's why I said, you know, I looked at this blessed series, and I have so many stories. God has done great and marvelous things in my life. He has brought me a mighty long way. Hallelujah. And God gets the glory. To God be the glory for all he has done. For all he has done. For all he has done. Not Tracy, not you. Amen. So I decided, because of this topic, I'm going to tell the story of how I became an evangelist. Amen. But I'm going to start with myself. When I was born with two holes in my heart and a ruptured pulmonary valve. I was in Butterworth Hospital the first 2 or 3 years of my life. I got better. I came home. I went to school. My mother lived over in Lakeside. And we went to NIMS. And
people treated me different and bad because I was so small and I was sick. But that wasn't the one that hurt me the most. What hurt me the most was that I experienced racism ever since kindergarten. I went to school up into sixth grade. I think it was only two people that looked like me. That was myself and some of you may know the commissioner, Charles Nash. We were the only two brown people up until sixth grade. I was so happy when I was going to go to Nelson in the seventh grade. And that was my last catheterization. And the doctor told my mother, he said, "Miss Hawkins, your baby might make it to 20. 25 would be a miracle." My big mama and my mama said, "That doctor don't know what he's talking about. God is good. You're going to live your whole life." They stayed on that. They stayed on that. But Tracy didn't. Tracy didn't. Tracy spent her whole junior high and high school running around trying to do everything I could to fit in, trying to do everything I could to make the people who look like me. Some stuff I should have did, a whole bunch I should not have did. Amen. I wanted to fit in. I was happy, and I wanted to do everything. Everything. And I made it. I made it to 20. I was in college in Grand Rapids. I didn't like it, but I wanted to all my life. I watched stories and videos and movies about Harlem. Harlem. I saw black people who were doing great things to me. Seems like it. They looked it nice. They had nice things. They owned things. And I had to get there. My grandmama cried. My mama cried. Everybody begged me, "Tracy, don't go to no New York City. That's a terrible place to go. You don't need to go there. Just stay in Grand Rapids." I couldn't listen to them. It was in the middle of the night. I packed up my stuff. I went to the bus station down there, and I got on that bus. And I went to Grand Rapids. I mean, to New York City. And you let me tell you something. All my life, ever since I was so sick, I had to go to church. I was in church every week. Every week. I was at YPWW, whatever that meant, I still don't know. I was everywhere. And they was rubbing on me, praying for me. And I was just churched out. Okay? And then I started going to Holy Trinity with some friends of mine. And my grandma said, "Oh, I was talking to Mother so-and-so, and she said she ain't never seen you at Holy Trinity." You know why? Because we used to go there, and then we would go down the basement when we were supposed to be, and we'd go right out the door and say, "So what did the Reverend Wells talk about?" "I don't know, because I'm in the projects." We used to walk right out the door. Right out the door. And I think about those times, and then when I got to New York City, I got off the bus maybe like 9 or 10 in the morning. I'm in this place, I don't know if anybody ever heard of it, but it's this big place called the Port Authority train station. Do you know, I walked around that place. I didn't get to the outside where I could see the sun or the sky until about 5:30. I could not even find my way out. And I stayed there, and I prayed, and I cried, and I was so scared. Finally, I came out. Then I couldn't find where I was supposed to be. I'm going to tell you, church, you could be in church your entire life. But until you go to God for yourself, until you know him for yourself, Big Mama couldn't help me in the Port Authority. Mama couldn't help me in the Port Authority. Ella Foster wasn't there at the Port Authority. I had to pray for myself.

Amen? And I didn't even have a Bible at first. All I had was my memories and thoughts and the days, all the days sitting in Sunday school and all the mothers rubbing on me and YPWW. Yeah. Yeah. Amen? Amen? That's all I had. But God, I found a home.

life. And I began to pray all the time, and I began to study, and then I became the leader of the intercessory prayer team for the Bronx, New York. And then they had a group called Pray New York, and you're in charge of an entire zip code. My pastor had been on me and on me about evangelism because I was in the community, and I kept saying, no, I don't want to do that. I have enough on my plate. And then, mind you, let me just say, I kind of had one foot in.

dog is that? I said, well, that's a chow chow. He says, oh, it's so fluffy. I said, yeah, it is fluffy. He turned around and he put a gun right here. Right here to my head. And he said, give me all those rings and every dime you have, or else this will be your last day. I couldn't do anything but pray.

said that I was going to live. You said I was going to live because you had work for me to do. Lord, I'm doing the work. I'm here. I joined the church. I'm doing everything Big Mama said. I'm doing everything you said. And now this man is fin to kill me. I took off my rings. I emptied my pockets. He put the gun down and walked away and said, thank you.

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I opened the door. 7 ladies sitting in there, bleeding, hurting, swollen. And I said, well, all of you all are here for this same guy. One woman said, my baby's still in the hospital. I had my baby on my back.

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I'm going to serve you, and I'm going to serve you in these streets. 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

0: 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Pray, listen, sit down and eat, or do something that will let people know that you're just...
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10: 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We are Take Six.
11: And this is... Baby Love Productions presents Gospel Tracks, making a joyful noise unto the Lord. Hi.

0: feel like praising already. This weekend, let me tell you who we're going to speak with. We're going to talk with you, Kaylin Carr.
1: If God is fighting for you, if God is before you, he's more than the world against you.
0: Robert Copeland.
2: I've always been a wordsmith since I was younger. I like lyrics. I love to tell and paint a picture with words.
0: And Ricky Dillard.
3: I have a hobby now that I've been working

0: Spearman and Kim Burrell. Former number one song here at Gospel Tracks, brothers and sisters, we're going to tap into the source. Who's the source? Jesus is the source to salvation.
1: Ladies and gentlemen, Kim Burrell.

0: wanted to know, since she's a Christian, since she's a minister also, I wanted to know who, if anyone, was her favorite person in the Bible. Listen to who she talked about.
1: My favorite person has to be Joshua. You know, just to know how young he was first and how he began to get started even as he was under Moses, working with Moses, and as he began to take that leadership

0: album, Breakthrough History, featuring Pastor Shirley Caesar, Harvey Watkins Jr. from the Canton Spirituals, and Karen Clark Sheard. Music you're hearing first right here on Gospel Tracks. Thank you for joining us this weekend. It's a celebration, y'all, and I understand there are some folks that don't want to pay any attention, but it's a national holiday. Yes, it is. And we'll tell you more about that as we celebrate Juneteenth. It's also the month of June, Black Music Month, y'all. We told you that last weekend, and I have something special I'm going to share with you from a published author. Yep, that's going to be happening here in the first hour of Gospel Tracks. So I want you to stay close to us. We're about to go ahead and do this thing. It's definitely Walt Perry. Oh, I feel good, y'all.
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0: Helper, Alabama Groove. You've heard it here on Gospel Tracks over the past 4 weeks. We're sharing this music with you because it touched our spirit. We want to help a young man who I believe is anointed and has a message that can help you understand how God is your helper. Where does your help come from? The Bible tells us it comes from the Lord. This is God's humble servant. My name's Walt Baby Love. On the other side of the break, we're getting ready for our Gospel Tracks Classical Old School Style segment. Stick with me, people. We're the best that ever did it and got away with it. Thank you, Jesus.
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11: Thank you, gang. We are celebrating Juneteenth this weekend, June 19th, all across the United States of America. There are some folks who aren't paying attention, but we're going to give you some history about that in just a little bit. But more importantly, we're doing it with some up-tempo music. Brothers and sisters, let's continue to have ourselves a little praise and worship while we have a little church. Here's Byron Cage, and he says, what? No matter what comes my way, I can't give up. Check this.

nation. We have to stand up for democracy. 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We're not going back to slavery. We're going to keep on moving forward. It's Ted Bellman Jr. in Faith City.

the road, when you lie down, and when you get up. That particular scripture came, once again, from the book of Deuteronomy, which was authored by Moses. Moses talked about what his people, the children of Israel, needed to do in passing along to the next generation what God had done for them, delivering.

0: Hill in the choir room featuring Fred Hammond. Love never fails. With all of what we're going through in the world today, we need love around the world. Absolutely. I want to thank y'all for sticking with me here, because when the Holy Spirit spoke to me and I was sitting in the congregation listening to Cheryl Garrison give her talk about legacy and the importance of letting the next generation know what God has done for us, I knew that I was supposed to pass it along to you. Oh, and I forgot to mention that Cheryl has a podcast. It's called Coffee with Cheryl. So get a chance, check her out. This is Walt Baby.
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17: Gospel Tracks.
0: Walt Baby Love Productions presents Gospel Tracks, making a joyful noise unto the Lord. Hi, this is Walt Baby Love. And for the next 2 or 3 hours, depending on what city you're hearing us in, we'll feature the best gospel and inspirational entertainment from around the world. All this weekend, we're out to crush it, y'all. We're celebrating Juneteenth. It's Juneteenth weekend, Black Music Month, as well as I want to speak to you about something very serious. I want to talk to you about legacy, the importance of leaving a positive legacy for the next generation.

0: before you. He's more than the world against you.
1: Robert Copeland.
2: 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I like lyrics. I love to tell and paint a picture with words.
1: And Ricky Dillard.
3: 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Most of that stuff is pretty much on vinyl and not on CD.
1: They'll all join me in separate Zoom chats from our Marina Del Rey studios right here in Southern California. Then we'll get into our inspirational thought of the week. I'll give you the phone number to the Faith phone line, and how you can reach out to us on our social media platforms. Plus, we'll have our gospel tracks.

0: gospel tracks, brothers and sisters, we're going to tap into the source. Who's the source? Jesus is the source to salvation.
1: Ladies and gentlemen, Kim Burrell. Oh, yes.

0: the church medley. Next, I was speaking with Jacqueline Carr. Well, I asked her one of those questions that I usually ask almost every artist at some point in time. I wanted to know, since she's a Christian, since she's a minister also, I wanted to know who, if anyone, was her favorite person in the Bible. Listen to who she talked about.
1: My favorite person has to be Joshua. You know, just to know how young he was first and how he began to get started even as he was under Moses, working with Moses. And

0: music from Jacqueline Carr, her album Breakthrough History, featuring Pastor Shirley Caesar, Harvey Watkins Jr. from the Canton Spirituals, and Karen Clark Shear. Music you're hearing first right here on Gospel Tracks. Thank you for joining us this weekend. It's a celebration, y'all, and I understand there are some folks that don't want to pay any attention, but it's a national holiday. Yes, it is. And we'll tell you more about that as we celebrate Juneteenth. It's also the month of June, Black Music Month, y'all. We told you that last weekend, and I have something special I'm going to share with you from a published author. Yep, that's going to be happening here in the first hour of Gospel Tracks. So I want you to stay close to us. We're about to go ahead and do this thing. It's definitely Walt Pratapri. Oh, I feel good, y'all.
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8: Yes, hi, I'm Cynthia Jones. I'm calling from Fort Lauderdale, Texas. For prayer for myself. I've just been diagnosed with stage 2 breast cancer. Asking for healing in the name of Jesus. Prayer for my kids. If all the speaking is shut in, thank you and have a blessed day.
0: And you have a blessed day also, Cynthia. That's Cynthia Jones in Port Arthur, Texas. We're going to lift you up in prayer right this very minute. Heavenly Father, we come before the throne of grace, just blessing your holy name and thanking you, God, for this brand new mercy you've given us today. Here's our sister in Christ in Port Arthur, Texas, Cynthia Jones. She says she has stage 2 breast cancer she was just diagnosed with. She's asking

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1: Well, Walt, when I'm not traveling, some of the things I like to do or places that I like to go, I would say I love to visit New York. 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

jazz bassist Ron Carter, along with Ricky Dillard, choir director extraordinaire, Open My Eyes, their current single. They collaborated on this particular song, and we've been sharing it with you here at Gospel Tracks. We want to

0: 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God bless you, my friend. 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
2: All right, y'all, if you have any positive thoughts, praise, or inspiration you'd like to share with us here at Gospel Tracks, I want you to take a moment, give us a call to Faith Phone Line. Here's the number, 1-877-925-8568. That's 1-877-925-8568.

0: 425-8568. And if you can, why don't you call us, like, right now?
1: Hey, Walt, baby love. This is Victor Wayne Hollins calling. And I just want prayer for me and my whole family. Thank you, and may God bless you.
2: Yes, ma'am. Good morning, Walt, baby love. This is Joanne Carr from Toledo, Ohio. I listen to you every Sunday. I enjoy your program. I thank you for all the many, many blessings. I thank God for your healing of cancer. I'm asking for prayer. Just pray for me in Jesus' name. And my

with us, we would truly appreciate it. If you can bow your heads, please do. Divine, everlasting, holy, and loving Heavenly Father, we thank you for the blessing of life today. Lord God, we've prayed for people throughout the week. Lord God, hear our prayer today. Our brother in Christ, Victor Wayne Hollins, called. He didn't say what city. And said, just pray for he and his family. Do that for us, God. You know what the gentleman is living right now, he and his family. But God, whatever the situation

So we're joining in prayer for he and his family, for you to lift them up, to guide them, to protect them, to provide for them, give them wellness of health, as well as any and everything else that they may need right now. In the name of your son, Jesus, we say amen, amen, and amen. And then Joanne, she gave us a call from Toledo, Ohio, and she said she just needs prayer. Lord God, we humble ourselves, asking you to step in and be that deliverance that Joanne needs in her life there in Toledo,

careful to give you the honor and the praise. In Jesus' name, we say amen. Amen and amen. Here's Fresh Start Worship featuring Marquise Gold. The name of this song is You Are God.

0: I mentioned earlier in the program we're celebrating Black Music Month. Just so that you know, we talked about this last week. But it was spearheaded and created by music executive and producer Kenny Gamble. Yep. Along with the media strategist Deanna Williams from Philadelphia, Pennsylvania, as well as radio personality Ed Wright. Well, they all got this thing started back in 1978. I was part of the board of directors in La Costa, California, when we created an organization called the Black Music Association, the BMA, to respect and give opportunities to African Americans in the music and the radio industry that in the past had been passed over. It also helped create Black Music Month. And then later in 1979, we had the privilege of meeting President Carter as he welcomed us to celebrate the creation of the different genres of black music, from spirituals and gospel music to hymns, along with R&B, jazz, hip-hop, you name it. Black Music Month in America being celebrated right here at Gospel Tracks with Walt. Baby love.
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0: Hey, hey, hey, hey. Yes, you. I am not yelling at you. I'm trying to get your attention. I have run out of time. So I'm going to leave you with one verse that I think is very important. Turn in your Bibles, if you will, to Romans 8 and 28. And here's what it says. We know that all things work together for good of those who love the Lord and are called according to his purpose. That's Romans chapter 8, verse 28. It'll work for good, y'all. When you are called for God's purpose, he'll have you accomplish whatever it is he's called you to do, whatever that assignment is. Here's the Carter Cortez

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In your son Jesus' name, we say amen, amen, and amen. As always, we want you to know we do this program in the name of our Lord and Savior Jesus Christ. We also like keeping the name of our

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weapons permits. We also handle all elections for Muskegon County. Our office hours are 8 a.m. to 4:30 p.m., Monday through Friday. If you want to get married, guess what? I perform marriages, too. We are here to serve you with all of your vital records needs. We can be reached at

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1: 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Today is Sunday, June 21st, with temperatures at a high of 75 degrees and a low of 56 degrees. Occasional evening rain and drizzle, then partly cloudy late with a shower. Now here's the current temperature.
2: It's 71 degrees.

0: John. Amen. The 14th chapter. If you're there, say I'm there.
1: Amen.
0: Amen. If you're not there, you need an extra moment. Say just a moment. All right. Thank you so very much.

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There will be some passages that you will not want to miss.

to the day of redemption. And grieve not the Holy Spirit of God, whereby ye are sealed unto the day of redemption. And very briefly, we want to use for a thought today, growth that matters. Growth that matters. If you don't mind, I want you to repeat it with us. Growth that matters. Amen. If you're able to speak, wake them up. Amen. Amen. And look at somebody with a smile on your face. Amen. And tell them, growth that matters. My brothers and sisters, I want to expand our thinking for this month. We have been focusing on growing up. We kicked off a few weeks ago when Paul was telling the church at Corinth, and when I was a child, I spoke as a child, I thought

Why don't you act your age, boy? Why don't you just simply grow up? Mean to become more mature, mean to become more focused on the responsibilities, become more responsible for the intellectual, and not only the intellectual, but also the spiritual accountability for your age. Can I get a witness? Yeah, because there's one thing that we talked about.

0: throne. Amen. If you would feel, amen, the same excitement you have when a baby is born. Amen. If the baby is still the same size 2 years from then, you're going to a panic. Why? Because something somewhere suggests that there is a dysfunction. Something is not properly developing. And I wonder if we move from the natural, the physical realm, and move to the spiritual realm. How many of us have been in church 20, 30 years, but we still in the baby carriage? Oh, y'all ain't gonna say that. How many of us are still toddlers in the spirit realm? How many of us have been wondering why sometimes we cannot reach that ultimate spiritual level that God has for us? But I come to introduce you to this concept. It's called focusing on growth that matters. If you don't mind, look at your neighbor one more time and tell them, I want to grow where it matters. Now, I want us to understand that just like there's physical growth, understand that you have a thing called religious growth. Religious growth is the institutionalized, the structured realm of our faith. Religion covers not only Baptist methods, any organized belief of faith is called a religion. And so in many times, many of us get religionized, but we never really grow. Hello, somebody. Yeah. Making being a Baptist doesn't necessarily mean that you're growing in Christ. Hello, somebody. See, just because you're a Methodist, just because you go to an apostolic church does not mean that you have been apostolically delivered. Hello, somebody. Because the truth of the matter is, you can become religionized. There are people that worship religion and don't focus on growth that really matters. How do you know, preach? Because there are people who are prolific in their religion, but they have no sign of Christ in their own life.
1: Yes,
0: talking to somebody, you've never met anybody who can walk right out of a service and cuss you out left and right.
1: Yes,
0: don't have no conscience about it. Talk to me, somebody. Somebody in church, maybe right now, I hope they're not right here, but I've met people who've been in church, and I'm talking about why in the middle of worship they think about how their core's like cooling off on ice. Or y'all ain't gonna say nothing. They're concerned about who texting them back from the club that they were at last night. Well, I come to tell you that being religionized and churchnized, it don't necessarily mean that you're growing. Can I get a witness? Because the Bible says the judgment of God is gonna start in the house of God. Those of you who look like you were something, but on the inside you were towed from the floor. You was in church, but the church wasn't in you. Hello, somebody. You need to help me ask your neighbor. Are you growing where it matters? Now, I want to help somebody because there's some people out here in the world talking about, I don't really need to go to church. I'm already doing good. These things are categorized as moralistic growth. See, sometimes people think that just because I do good, hey, that's good enough for me. But I come to tell you, growing in your morals does not necessarily mean that you're growing where it really matters. Because guess what? There's some people who gonna bust hair wide open who's help giving bread to the hungry. There's some people who still helping feed the hungry and helping the hungry that still don't have what it takes to get in heaven. Oh, y'all remember the story about the prodigal son? He came to Jesus. He walked up to Jesus. Hey, listen, what can I do to be one of your disciples? You know, I keep all the commandments. He said, listen, he said, I kept all Moses' law. I'm not an adulteress. I've given help to need. And Jesus, I tell you what you need to do. Sell all

touch your neighbor and tell them, I want to grow where it matters. Yeah, yeah, because watch this. Because many times we get caught up in trying to appease people. Yeah, yeah, we'll get caught up in trying to get somebody's endorsement, to get somebody's approval. But I come to tell you, the same people sometimes that we're trying to get their approval, some of those same people are worse off than we are. Oh, you ain't gonna say that then. Because sometimes what we need to learn to do, if we're gonna really grow where it really matters, we need to ask God to speak to ours. I'm gonna move here quickly. I want you to turn with me. I want you to see here in St. John. I want you to see what happened, where this really started. Because Jesus was going off the scene. He was going off the scene, and the disciples were used to running with him. They were used to having his physical presence. They were used to him being right there with them. Yeah. You know, there's some of us, ain't nothing wrong with having a mentor, but some of us need somebody to hold our hand.

touch somebody right quick and tell them, say, it didn't seem like this sometime, but

with you guys, but I want you to understand that I'm going to send you, or the Father's going to send the Comforter. You won't be comforted.

y'all don't get angry like I used to. 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People wonder, girl, why you happy and all that stuff you're going through? Because I'm growing where it matters. Y'all got to help me right quick. Touch somebody right quick and tell them, so I'm growing where it matters. I may not hold title and position. 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He said, listen, and I'm watching.

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0: somewhere. 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
1: That's right.
0: Hello, somebody. 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

just like the winter rains, like the spring rains that water the earth. We know that in all things God works for the good of those who love him, who have been called according to his purpose. He is the truth. He is the way. He is the life. And as long as we understand that principle, we will remain connected to the vine.

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2: Early in the text, because Peter says, Lord, if it's thou, bid me to come. And he tells him to come. And this is what mature faith kind of does. This is why I want to

around and to live. He ain't just out there walking. He's just handling the water. He's living in rough areas. He's living out where nobody else can get to. That's what I like about God. He can go where can't nobody else go. He can fix what nobody else can fix. I got a church full of people this morning, but every one of us got a different problem for Jesus today. Some of us sitting right next to our husband, our boyfriends, our family, our friend, but he ain't working on them like he working on you. This lets us know when your faith is attached to Jesus, you can come out the ship and he'll walk around in your life wherever you are. And the storm, you have to understand, had not stopped.

We don't mind going, Lord, if you're going to be there with me. But if I got to go by myself, I ain't going. I want the Lord to go with me. Who wants the Lord this morning? Come on, help me preach this morning. Who looking for the Lord to go with them this morning in the storm before the circumstances improve? You're going to have to make a choice this morning. Those of you listening to me on radio, watching on Facebook, cruising through on YouTube, you can't wait till everything improves. You're going to have to make a move now. You're going to have to trust in why you can't see it.

got the rights to have what we have, we had to suffer. Before we get the big church and the big membership, we're going to have to teach and we're going to have to train. You're going to have to do some stuff before you see it in order to understand my faith is not on what I see. It's on what God can do. I walk by faith. And Peter recognizes this. Peter had faith in the storm and nothing had changed. Peter was willing to step out on God, even though it was still a boisterous wind. He recognized who Jesus was because he saw what Jesus could do. And this is what I want you to get this morning. This is somebody in the church right now. You waiting to fix yourself. You waiting to get something done. I'm

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I got a problem that's stopping me from getting to Jesus. And even when it don't look good, I got to make sure I keep on trusting Jesus. Oh, I'm preaching to three of y'all. The rest of y'all just stay asleep, because somebody realized I feel like quitting. I don't have the answers, but even now I'm going to let the Lord continue to fight my battle. Even before I have the answers, I'm going to keep walking and talking with him and loving him and trusting him, speaking faith over fear. Number one, I'm going to keep trusting in him. I'm going to keep

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And the culture can't be what that guides me. It's Christ that guides me. I don't care what the world say. I don't care how the world works. I want God to get the glory. Oh, so I want to stay rooted. I got to stay rooted. That's why I won't lose nobody. That's why I look out here and I see my new saints keep coming back. It lets me know you're trying to get rooted. When I see things changing in your life, your conversation is changing, your attitude's changing, your fear is diminishing, you're allowing your holiness to get bold, I realize that God is working on you and you're staying rooted. Rooted in Jesus.

Things may not look like it's going your way, but you still got to step out. You got to keep trusting in the Lord Jesus Christ, even though the surroundings don't look like they're conducive to where God is taking you. Oh, and I can't be scared, because I know if he did it for Peter, he'll do it for me. I know if he took Peter and raised him up, he'll do it for me. And Peter, the Bible says, this ain't in my notes, this ain't in my cup. But he said that Peter began to sink. And I don't know about y'all, but anybody ever walked out on water and began to sink? Or are you sinking from the get-go? Normally, when you go out there, ain't no hesitation. Ain't no delayed sinking. You're going to sink in a rapid pace. But when the Lord is

Let me be the one that goes that next mile. It ain't too late. Oh, I know that ain't good English, but that's good theology. It ain't too late. And so the Lord lets me see this in Luke, the 24th chapter, because what he does, he shows up in broken places. Yeah. He works while you're waiting. You got to recognize Jesus before you come out of your trouble. That's what's going to bless this church. Stop waiting till you stop it and quit it. You come in here and let the Lord clean you up. I ain't never seen no fish clean itself.

And behold, and it came to pass that while they communed together and reasoned, Jesus himself drew near and went with them. It says he went with them. Yeah, but their eyes were holding that they should not know him. And their eyes were open and they knew him, right around down about 31, verse 31. And so Jesus specializes. This is where I'm closing the message. I'm going to land the plane. I'm getting off. It's time to go home. Jesus specializes in showing up at the right time. He specializes in showing up.

promotion and you, now you the boss on the job. No one comes to God when everything is going good. More likely, when you come to God, you just lost the job that you thought was going to be forever. You just separated from the woman that you love. You just got left on the vacation. Ain't nobody coming back with you. I got news for you. Come however you get here, but when you get here, the Lord is able to restore you. He's never too late. It don't matter how long it took. Some of y'all made mistakes back in the 80s. Some of you made mistakes in 2000. Some of y'all made mistakes last night. I got news for you. The God I serve, he's able to reach your level and bring you back to a place where you can have peace again.

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He trying to figure out what just happened. These brothers, or these two, I should say, is heading to Emmaus. They got their head down. They trying to figure out what just happened. It's easy to celebrate when you can see Jesus. It's a little harder to celebrate when it don't look like he's around. And so they didn't understand what's going on. The Bible said that these disciples on the road to Emmaus, they thought it was over. Oh, they thought it was too late. Anybody in the room had them situation where it felt like it's just over for me? It's just too late for me. I wish I'd have did it better back when I was younger. I wish I hadn't have done it.

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You ain't got to depend on Buddha. They all came along too late. From the foundation of the world, God wanted us saved. From the foundation of the world, he wanted us restored, renewed, back in right fellowship with him. They think it's over. Oh, y'all ain't never been there. Well, you don't look around and your money's not right. You looking around and you don't know how you got here. You got babies you didn't ask for. You got relationships you can't get out of. You dream dreams you can't dream no more. And you sitting there looking at me like everything is good. Every now and then you feel like it's over. You got to imagine, we got history that proves

in, but we still was in prison. Some of us never got locked up, but we were still in bondage. Some of us never went to the joint, but we still sitting here and lost. And got out here like this. But I want to let you know that your eyes have to come open. The Bible said their eyes were open, and they knew him. And when they knew him, their hope renewed. They started to realize if Jesus shows up right.

in the middle of their disappointment, then he's letting them know that there's still time. You still have a chance. And so that's what I'm trying to tell the church today. Just because it feels lost, just because it feels like it ain't happening, don't you let the enemy fool you. Jesus still got the power. Oh, Jesus still got the power. The Bible said that just because that you don't see it today, let not your heart be troubled. You believe in God, believe also in Jesus. Psalms 34 and 18 says it like this. The Lord is nigh unto them that are of a broken heart. He will restore you. He will give you back what the cankerworms have eaten. He'll give it back to you. I'm asking everybody listening, put him to the test. Put Jesus to the test. Put Jesus to the test. Any broken dreams, put him back to the test. Anybody got any discomfort this morning? Give God a chance. You lost any hope? Give him a chance. Anything going wrong in your life? Give God a chance. Your family broken, relationships aren't going right? Give God a chance. Anybody hearing me this morning? Give God a chance. He still will be there. He still will be there. Heavy in your burdens, but Jesus will still be there. Don't know where the answer gonna come from, but Jesus will still be there. And the enemy wants to make you think it's over. He wants to make you think you missed your chance. He wants you to walk away too early. He wants you to quit before you get the rest of the story. He wants you to quit before you realize that the best of your life is still out there for you to finish. He wants to make you stop. And so as I prepare to close right now, we want you to get in your spirit. This is the day that the Lord done blessed me. This is what he did. And so no matter what's happening in the world, no matter what's happening in this present situation, the Lord never lost his power. The Lord never lost his ability. He's showing up in the storms. He's showing up in the grief. He's showing up on the road to Emmaus, and he's showing up in Bethel this morning. Even now, while I speak to this congregation, God is still working. And so no matter what happened in the world, Jesus is still there. No matter how much power you think he lost, he still has the power. He's not just showing up on your schedule. He's showing up with power. Somebody holler power. It's your turn to give God a chance. It's your turn to give God some space in your life. If you're here this morning, it's your turn. The Lord, he came on Friday, and early Sunday morning, he got up. And because he got up, we can get up. He's still Savior. He's still King. He still keep walking with us, talking with us, showing us what he wants us to do, letting us be the people he wants us to be. The time is now, saints of God. The time is now. This is your time. The time is now to make sure we're ready when he comes. And so the question, I believe, the question is this, not will he be there, but will you respond when he get here? And since he's here this morning, I'm looking for those of you that are not saved, for those of you who have walked away from God, those of you who have maybe been tired of serving in this capacity you in, I want to give you a chance on this Sunday morning to come on back to the Lord. This is what I want to do. I got three calls I'm finished to make. And each one is going to be relevant to this ministry. If you unsaved and you want to surrender your life to Jesus Christ, this is your moment. This is your time. You've been waiting. This is your church. This is your church. This is your family. We want you here. We want you part of this ministry. You don't need to understand everything. You just need to get your life right with God. You don't need more love, church language. You just need to prepare yourself for your next season in God. That's who he comes near to. Those of you who have been missing in this presence. Those of you who've still been going grieving and you miss your calling. Those of you that's out in this audience. Those that you may be listening, watching, whoever in this position to come, will you come? The doors of the church is open. This is your chance to receive Christ in your life. Any backsliders, anyone that done backslid
and you want God to come on back and restore. This is just not a stop calling you. He never stopped calling you. He never stopped calling you. He's just giving you a chance to come. Amen. Amen. You don't have to be baptized no more. You don't have to do anything but repent. I'm talking to you right now. I'm getting you where you want to be. I'm getting you where you want to be. The devil been telling you it's too late. The devil been telling you you done messed up too bad. But grace, church say grace. Brother D say grace. Grace done called you back. Restored. Backslide. I want to labor here with the backsliding condition because that's not something to be mad about. It's not something to be worried about, not to be embarrassed about or any otherwise slighted. If you out of the will of God, this church believes that all you have to do is come back and repent and tell God, I'm sorry. If you here in that condition, we talked about sin, come give God your life. Come give him your life, your whole life. Come on. I want to pray. I want to pray. Any more backsliders? Somebody online now talking about, I wish I was here. You still got a chance to repent. Anybody need the Lord to come into your life? Anybody need the Lord to restore them? Our Father, in the name of Jesus, Lord, we thank you now. Repentance is in the room. Lord, we thank you. You break him, Lord, like only you can. We sense your soul. Lord, we thank you for all he does. He's here now, God. There's a peace in his heart. The Bible said they cried out. Give him, Lord, for all he's done. Lord, we thank you for this man of God coming back to Christ. This church is built on them that are striving to be what you want, Lord. Why the enemy want them to quit? Why the enemy want them to be doubtful? I pray now, Lord, that you will give him the dream, the hope, the vision back. In Jesus' name.

Jesus' name. 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Lord, we thank you for the man. Lord, we thank you for the spirit, God.

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Our Father, in the name of Jesus, repentance is in their hearts, Lord.

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So now, God, we thank you for this woman of God. Pressed her way up in a backslid state, declaring and decreeing that this is the day.

Everybody that came to this altar, God is working on you. You don't have to worry. You don't have to doubt. Listen to me, listen to me, listen to me, listen to me. God pushed you up. You knew before you got here, it was some things you was trying to get done. You knew before you got here that God was already dealing with you. All I want this to be is a starting point for you. Everybody that's in the sound of my voice, that's trying to live for God, don't let that devil stop you. Don't let that devil stop you. Don't let that devil stop you. Let me say this. Let me say this. Brother Pollard, listen to me. Listen to me. Listen to me. Listen to me. Listen to me. Listen to me. Because this ain't a working salvation. You ain't got to do nothing more. You leaving that at the altar.

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If you're at this altar, because I said I had three, I know y'all thought I didn't know where I was. I know where I'm at.

0: for the first time, raise your hand. Anybody. 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If you need to be, if you're here because you're just sick and tired of going through the same motions, and you come for God to strengthen you, raise your hand. Look at God. Look at God. Keep that hand in the air. Keep that hand in the air. Keep that hand in the air. Keep that hand in the air. Keep that hand in the air. And I'm going to tell you something that you're going to be able to understand. If you ever have an encounter with the police and you ever get in front of the police, he's going to tell you to do what? Raise your hands. You know why he wants your hands up?
1: Arrest.
0: He put you under arrest. He don't want to make sure your hands don't go crazy. These hands are up now because we're reaching God. Well, I'm almost done. I'm almost done. But God is restoring you, daughter. He's restoring you, woman of God. He's restoring you, men of God. And ain't nothing the devil can do about it. Ain't nothing he can do about it. This is your day that the Lord has made. We shall rejoice and be glad in it. Come on, put your hands together for Jesus. Anybody in the church, look at this altar. Look at this altar. Look at God. Y'all don't know how good God is to this church. Anyone here that needs to be baptized, let me say this. I got to go. Anyone that needs to be baptized, just listen to Pastor. Show up on Tuesdays. We'll keep talking about it. But if you need to be baptized, we believe that the Bible says baptism is done in the name of the Lord Jesus Christ, not just in his title. So just stay with Pastor. We'll teach you that, show you scripture. But you have to go down in water. Is y'all listening to me? You got to go down and wash them sins away. That's what washes your sins away. So you did the first step by getting here. If you repented, God going to know the change you make by the actions that you take. Amen? In Bethel, I know I'm teaching long. I already know. Y'all pray for me. I don't do this normally. Y'all pray for me. Why am I spending time here? Because we're going to grow this church, and it's going to be some folks that wants to follow Christ all the way to heaven, not just on Sunday. And so I thank God for the saints. Welcome home.
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1: Woo!
0: Welcome home. Welcome home. Welcome home. Welcome home. Welcome home. Welcome home. Welcome home. Welcome home. Welcome home. Look at God. Look at God. Look at God. Woo!
1: Hallelujah.
0: Y'all got to pray for me. I've been holding that all service. Woo! I thank you, Lord.
1: Woo!
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1: 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We're open Monday through Thursday, 7 a.m. until 7 p.m., and Friday, 7 a.m. to 5 p.m.
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6: To bring the lost to Jesus for membership in his family, to develop them into Christ-like maturity, to equip them for Christ's ministry on earth, to improve their quality of life, to be a ministry to the total man.

God bless you, my brothers and sisters. It is, again, with the joy of Jesus in my heart that I come bearing you a simple message, but one that remains to be true, that Jesus Christ is still the answer for you. He is the answer to help you to meet the challenges, to climb the mountains, to move through the valleys that life brings. He will never leave you, nor will he forsake you. And that leads me into today's message. Today's message is really taken from Romans chapter 12, verses 1 and 2. Paul is trying to encourage us not to conform to the challenges of this world. So we want to talk to you in depth regarding Jesus, the anchor for life. The beauty of serving him, allowing his word to become alive in your life. He anchors you when the winds and storms of life's trials and challenges confront you. He is a sound foundation. He is a true rock of deliverance and salvation. So I want to talk to you in more detail today about Jesus, the real anchor for life. It is in Romans chapter 12, verses 1 and 2. Most of us can quote this passage really by heart. It simply says, I beseech you, therefore, brethren, by the mercies of God. Notice how that word is pronounced. Mercies. Meaning God allows us the privilege

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Present your bodies as a living sacrifice, holy, acceptable unto God, which is your reasonable service, and be not conformed to this world. I can't drive that home enough, because we're under so much peer pressure to conform to the things.

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Jesus, the real anchor for life. One more time, Jesus. Come on, repeat it after me. Say, Jesus, the real anchor for life. An anchor. An anchor is a metal device that is used to hold a ship or an

It was a marvel to see this great ship with 2,500 passengers and over 1,200 crew members being held in one place with the elements of wind and water and waves brushing against the ship, influencing that ship to move.

soldiers in the front and back of the ship were buried so deep in the ocean floor until that great vessel couldn't move. It rocked, even though the wind was pushing. And you could see the waves rushing against the shore and against this big ship. But that ship stood still.

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All other ground is sinking sand. There are so many people that have no anchor to hold them. And they find themselves like the children of Israel who were wandering in the wilderness. They're wandering life from one place to the other. For 40 years, Israel wandered because they refused to root themselves in the principle of God's word. And

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It's troubling and it's depressing to see so many

there's over 700 young black boys in one city, the city of Chicago, that have lost their life through gun violence. Young people that when you track them, you will find there is no anchor in their lives. Yes, parents, I know we're getting

He's destroying the heads of families. Men are begetting babies, but they're not living in the homes of their babies. It really troubles me when I hear him talking about baby's mama instead of talking about mama. Because there was a time when I came along, you never heard such a word. Because daddy was in that house. And daddy.

And thus they don't know what that discipline that a father has. The Bible tells you about God. Can I talk to you? The Bible tells you, and I'm in the book of Hebrews, for those whom the Lord loves, he chastens and he scourgeth every son that he receiveth. He said, if you can't take the chastisement of God, you then are a bastard. Oh, Lord, help me. Meaning that if you can't take God's chastisement, that you are an illegitimate child. The Bible uses the word bastard. You can't live this life without direction, and you can't live this life without laws and principles. This is why when the Bible describes freedom, it uses a word called liberty. Help me say liberty. Even the founding fathers of this nation used this words life, liberty, and the pursuit of happiness. Liberty meaning freedom, but liberty means freedom with responsibility. And the one thing I want you to understand, Jesus will bring a discipline in your life. I see people today who are chaining and rooting and anchoring themselves to relationships with no future because they are lonely and because they are empty. They're lonely and they're looking for comfort. So they're allowing themselves to be anchored

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And he began to talk to me because he said, I know you are a preacher. He said, I'm now 27 years old. He said, I really can't remember much about my life because most of my teenage days and my early years, I was dulling my pain on drugs and my mind wasn't clear.

pain, to get rid, to get hold to some poison. 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He went to a party. And at that party, Robert, he drank a drink and they dropped a Mickey in his drink. Messed up his mind. He's now close to 60 years old. Never been able to hold a job from the time that they dropped that Mickey because it damaged his brain. I want to tell you, you can't allow yourself

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So I want to talk to you today about an anchor that can stabilize your life. An anchor that can give your life pure direction. In the text, the Apostle Paul begs us. He's literally begging us.

you are different. I want one of the preachers, if you will, to get your Bible and go to the other podium, and I want you to read for me, because the wise man Solomon is writing to us in Proverbs. If you will, Elder Billings, go over there and give me Proverbs chapter 3. And listen to the wisdom of Solomon. When Solomon begins to give us an understanding of how God wants to anchor your life.

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0: If you keep my word, you won't be dying an early death, because I'm going to give you length of days and I will give you long life. Well, somebody said, that ain't no answer. All you talking about is length of days. Well, Psalms tells you specifically just how long your promised years are if you stay with God. He says your years ought to be 70

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I know, yeah, you need a BMW. Some of y'all talk about Mercedes, some of y'all talk about Cadillacs, but no, you need a BMW, which is a black man working. Y'all don't hear me. You need, yeah. Because he said, oh.

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And the problem is, he's gonna get worse instead of better. But I dare you to let the word be the controller of your mind, because Isaiah says, I will keep him or her, y'all know this book, in perfect peace, whose mind, come on, I want you to point at your mind and say, Lord, keep my mind. Because if God don't keep you, you can't be kept. But I'm here to tell you, if you

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Because if you get out from under the protection of the blood, you don't have nothing to protect you.

0: bring you out of sin. He didn't bring you out of the world to let you be made a fool out of, but he brought you out of the world that his name might be glorified.
1: I pray that today's message was a blessing to you, that it uplifted you and in some way drew you a little closer to the God of the Bible. Because the principles and the Word of God will never change. The uniqueness of the Bible, it was written by holy men. Holy men that were moved by the Spirit of God.

not perfect men, but holy men, meaning men whose lives were set apart for God. They have set their lives thoroughly apart. The Holy Spirit moved on them, and they begin to write. And the reason the Bible will always be fitting and apropos for whatever generation is because it deals with the nature and the humanity of man. Environments may change. Sophistication, technology, the brilliance and knowledge of man will change, but his nature will never change. So thus, the Word of God is always appropriate. And so thus, when we talk about Jesus being an anchor, that means that his principles, his teaching, his word is as true today as it was yesterday. You can never go wrong. People will misunderstand you, but you can hold on to the truths of God's word. And when you do it, it's always going to work out for your good. The Apostle Paul says, "But we know that all things work together for the good of them that love the Lord." So yes, Jesus is still that anchor for your life that will sustain you and keep you from being pushed here and there, allowing you to root and build. Your life should be better. You should possess more. The quality of your life greater because you're trusting in the God of the Bible. So it is my desire and prayer that you will turn and try Jesus. You've tried many other things, but I want you to know Jesus, he never fails. I want to take this time to thank you, those of you, for your prayers and for your support and for your love gifts. We pray that you will continue praying for us. Your support is so necessary. And if we have been a blessing to you, and the Word of God has inspired you, we want to encourage you to continue sending your love gifts. Our prayer partners are there. They're on the phones. They're waiting. You can see the number. It's there scrolling on the screen, and it's for you. Feel free, call it. And they were waiting to be able to pray and minister to and for you. May God bless you, and we're looking again to see you next week at this same time.

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We got 'em.

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1: Yeah. K-9. Yeah. Damon Lamar. Sean Blue. Heavyweight.

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